0: Only Hits Weather.
1: Kicking things off in Asia, Tokyo's at 21 degrees Celsius with some patchy rain nearby, while Higashi-Osaka is warmer under partly cloudy skies at 26 degrees Celsius. Over in Europe, we've got a split in Germany. Rhine is a muggy 27 degrees Celsius and overcast, but Saxony is clear and a bit cooler at 25. And crossing the Atlantic to Jersey City in the US, it's a clear evening there at 78 degrees Fahrenheit.
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0: Only Hits weather.
1: Starting in Europe, we've got clear skies in Rhine at a warm 27 degrees Celsius and Saxony sitting pretty at 24 degrees Celsius. Over in Asia, Higashi-Osaka is matching that warmth at 27 degrees Celsius under partly cloudy conditions, while Tokyo is a bit cooler with 21 degrees Celsius and some patchy rain nearby. Meanwhile, across the Atlantic in Jersey City, it's a clear 73 degrees Fahrenheit.
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0: Only Hits weather.
1: All right, a little wet out there tonight with some light rain showers around Cleveland and patchy rain near Columbus. But heading into Thursday, we're looking at more of the same across Ohio, scattered light rain showers sticking around. Expect highs only reaching the low 70s, with overnight lows dipping down to the upper 60s. And a heads up, boaters, there's a special marine warning in effect for the nearshore waters from the islands to Willowick until 5 p.m.

Starting over in Asia, we've got a bit of a split in Japan. Higashiosaka is warmer at 26 degrees Celsius with some patchy rain, while Tokyo is a touch cooler at 22 degrees Celsius, also seeing some rain nearby. Across to Europe, Germany's getting a warm evening. It's partly cloudy and 24 degrees in Saxony, and even warmer in Rhine where it's 27 degrees with some patchy rain in the area. Meanwhile in the US, it's a cloudy night in Jersey City at 69 degrees Fahrenheit.

Benson Boone, The Time of My Life. 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

0: Only Hits weather.
1: Over in Asia, we've got a mixed bag. Tokyo is at 21 degrees Celsius with patchy rain nearby, while Higashi-Osaka is a bit warmer at 25 degrees Celsius, also with some rain. Heading over to Europe, it's a pleasant evening in Germany. Saxony is clear at 24 degrees Celsius, and the Rhine region is even warmer at 27 degrees, though there's patchy rain in the area. Meanwhile in the Americas, Jersey City is looking overcast and mild at 69 degrees Fahrenheit.
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1: It's Thursday. My beautiful bride here at my side. Hello, Heidi. How are you?
2: Hello, John. I'm well. And yourself?
1: I also am well. I'm excited because it's a Thursday. We have a Dear John letter, and a school is back in session for a lot of people. So, of course, it has to do with school. And a young girl at school who saw something that was not so good, and she was wondering if she should tattle. And mom says, yeah, and dad says, no.
2: Ah.
1: So.
2: All right.
1: I feel like the tables we turned in our household. I'd be the one going, you know what? You should probably maybe say something. And Heidi'd be like, you ain't got to say nothing. Snitches get stitches. And I need some more wine.
2: I can't wait to hear what going on.
1: Yeah, we'll get into that conversation coming up. 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
4: From Feature Story News in Hong Kong, I'm Laura Westbrook. Donald Trump says Republicans should pretend he is on the ballot in November's midterm election and proposed giving $5,000 to every adult American if his party wins. The U.S. president did not say how he'd pay for this plan, which is facing questions about its legality, Jagruti Dave reports.
5: In many ways, it was a typical Donald Trump speech. For more than an hour, he took jibes at his predecessor, Joe Biden, and the Democrats, saying they have a radical left agenda, blaming them for price rises in the U.S. and illegal immigration, among other things. He repeated his false claim that he won the presidency three times and suggested the Hormuz Strait should be renamed the Trump Strait. Fact-checkers had a busy night, verifying many of his claims, from the revenues his administration has collected from tariffs to the country's murder rate. He vowed to campaign for Republicans in battleground states and said the party does well when he's on the ticket, so they should pretend he is. But not everyone seems to agree.
4: Canada's retaliatory tariffs on more than $27 billion worth of American goods have taken effect, with duties of up to 50% hitting U.S. steel, aluminium, and iron products. The new duties are the latest salvo in a deepening trade war. Kate Fisher in Washington says the latest American tariffs on items including alcohol, motorcycles, and dairy were a response to Ottawa's move.
6: These were all a direct retaliation for new tariffs that Canada put in place on the 8th of September, as they said they were. That's 50% tariffs on U.S. goods, and those in turn were in retaliation for the 50% tariffs that the Trump administration

0: escalating.
1: Israel has given Britain 30 days to close its consulate in occupied East Jerusalem after the United Kingdom joined 11 other nations in banning imports from Israeli settlements in the occupied West Bank. Ross Cullen reports from Paris.
2: There was a statement from the United Kingdom, France and Canada as well. So from President Macron, Prime Minister Burnham and Prime Minister Carney saying that systematic settlement expansion in the West Bank, including the government of Israel's latest decision to progress the E1 settlement, as well as the dramatic increase in settler violence, they pose what they describe, the three leaders, as a direct and urgent threat to the vision for peace. They stand firmly behind their calls for a two-state solution.
1: From Bureaus Worldwide, this is FSN.
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4: Good morning, Ohio. We've got a soggy start out there with heavy rain in Cincinnati and a steady moderate rain in Columbus. It's cloudy up in Cleveland, too. Today's gonna stay wet with that moderate rain continuing, highs around 78, lows dipping to 63. But we're drying out heading into Friday, sunny skies return with highs near 77 and overnight lows around 62.

0: John and Heidi in the morning. 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
1: Time now for the scoop of the day. Parenting has changed dramatically since the 1970s and 80s when kids generally had more freedom to roam. It wasn't unusual for 7 or 8 year olds to walk home from school or latchkey kids to just let themselves into an empty house.
2: Yep. All
1: gorge
2: the time.
1: On cookies and stuff.
2: Yeah.
1: Today, parents tend to be more protective, even though crime rates are generally considerably lower than they were decades ago.
2: What?
1: Yeah, they are.
2: No.
1: A Harris poll of 8 to 12 year olds conducted last year highlights just how sheltered some kids have become. More than half have never walked or biked somewhere without an adult. They've never made plans with friends independently. They've never talked to a neighbor alone. Here's some other interesting findings from the survey. 49% of kids have not walked in a different aisle than their parents at a store. I'm cool with all that. 63% have never built a structure outside, like a fort, a treehouse, any of that. 67% have not done work that they've been paid for, like mowing a lawn or shoveling or snowing or shoveling snow or babysitting. I was going to say shoveling babysitter. That doesn't make a lot of sense. And 71% have never used a sharp knife. Child development experts argue that kids give more freedom and responsibility. If they're given that, they can help have more confidence, more resilience,
2: Absolutely.
1: And independence.
2: It's really important.
1: Here's the thing I think is super important, though. Freedom with some limits, because if you give kids too much freedom mm-hmm. and all of a sudden they're just trying to raise themselves, I think that can be bad. But give them a little bit of room.
2: But look how great we all turned out.
1: I know. I'm just saying.
2: But
1: give them a little bit of room. And because the world is different. There's weirdos out there doing weird things now.
2: So dangerous.
1: I'm not saying there weren't weirdos before, but I think weirdos with technology are even weirder than the other weirdos. Scoop of the day on the John and

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2: Dear John.
1: And I'm excited to see what Heidi has to say about this. Here we go. Dear John, our daughter is excited to have started middle school. She was so happy to be in a new school with the older kids. But I could tell something was wrong after the first week. My husband and I sat down with her after dinner last night. My husband asked what was wrong, and she said she's struggling with something because she saw a boy at school do something wrong but didn't tell the teacher. I told her, well, you should have. My husband butted in and said, no, she shouldn't because she'd be tattling. And then she would be a snitch, and nobody likes a snitch. This caused an argument between my husband and I. I told my husband, our daughter needs to say something if she sees something going wrong. My husband says she needs to mind her own business and stay in her own lane. Who do you agree with, me or my husband? Signed, Concerned Mama. Oh, boy. Heidi, what do you say?
3: Well, what did he do wrong?
1: It doesn't say.
3: That changes things a bit.
1: You know what? I think it kind of does. Because if what this kid did was, you know, something pretty minor, then... yeah, probably not a big deal.
3: I mean, if it was something like he ate something out of the garbage can or something silly like that, I mean, that's none of your business. Let him eat garbage if he wants to. That's weird, but it's fine.
1: At what level do you think it
3: if he harmed somebody, absolutely you need to stick up for that person. You need to say something.
1: Yeah.
3: But
1: so I think there probably is some sort of sliding scale.
3: Or if you saw him cheating on a test or something. And even
1: I don't know if that's your business.
3: I don't know.
1: Yeah, I don't know. I kind of wonder where that line is.
3: Now, if it's one of those things where the teacher says, nobody's leaving this classroom until we find out who cheated, and then when it's you by yourself in the room with the teacher, you say, okay, look, I know who did it, but you're going to have to talk to a couple people after me, or he's going to know that I'm the one who told you.
1: I can't think of it. We're not sports. I need to say something right away. We're not sports people, so I have no idea what this young lady's name is, but she's in the WNBA, and there's like a, all summer long, there's been this video going around of her pointing.
3: Right, yeah.
1: That's exactly what I would have been. I'd have been doing that right there, pointing. If the whole class has to stay after until somebody, I'm like, right there, this person right here. Yeah, you. She did it. He did it. Whatever. And would that make me a snitch? I don't know. That would make me somebody who has somewhere to be. Because even when I was in school, my schedule was packed. I had stuff going on. Come on, places to go, things to do. I can't sit around here goofing off. So, yeah, I would have probably pointed out, and I'd have done it exactly like that. Hand up high, pointing the finger down. Right here, right over here. But again, if it's something, especially if it's something that could cause danger to other people, you need to have that discussion. And I think, honestly, this would be a good discussion to have. All of us, if you've got kids, have this discussion. You know, there are some things that's probably not a big deal. Like if you see this, probably not a big deal. But if you see somebody steal somebody's bicycle, yeah, that's probably a big deal.
3: Right.
1: Because it's causing harm to somebody else. So at that point, when somebody else is being harmed and there's a victim involved, yeah, that's where you should probably just say, hey, you know what? I saw this happen. I'm not trying to be a tattletale. I'm not trying to be, what did dad call, snitch? I'm not trying to be a snitch. Dad, are you a villain from a TV show? Didn't he sound a little bit like a villain? Snitches. But, you know, at the end of the day, you got to do what's right for you. So have the discussion, do your thing. But I don't think that it's a bad idea to have this discussion, honestly, with your kids, even if you're not the one that wrote this letter.
3: Right.
1: If you'd like to chime in, you can do that and give some advice because you guys give great advice. You can do that right on the Facebook page, facebook.com/John and Heidi Show. And I had somebody send me a message. Now, they sent it through Facebook and they were asking, if I send you a message, does it stay anonymous? It does. And then I responded back to them and I said, if you want to send it anonymously, so I don't even know who it came from. You can do that through our website, johnandheidishow.com. If you send it through Facebook, I'm going to know who sent it.
3: Right.
1: Because that's the way Facebook works. But if you send it through the website, johnandheidishow.com, I won't even know. But either way, I don't tell anybody. So if you send me a Dear John letter for next week, we'll keep it between us. Because I ain't no snitch. See what I did there? All right. 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
2: Time now for the movie quote of the day. I think you're going to get this. I think we've had this before. There can only be one. It's from 1986.
3: We have had it before, and I don't
2: There can
3: remember.
2: Only be one.
3: I don't remember.
2: Highlander.
3: Highlander. Yeah, all right. Yeah. That's one I did not see.
2: Yeah, I feel as though we had that quote before.
3: I think we did.
2: Or we're
3: and
2: both,
3: I did not retain it to memory.
2: We're struggling with deja vu together. That is the movie quote of the day on the John and Heidi Show.
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5: From Feature Story News in London, I'm Simon Gaitan. At least five people have died in a fire on a ferry in the Philippines. Dozens of people remain missing, with more than 40 people reportedly rescued, with search and rescue efforts continuing following the blaze on a passenger ferry off the western Philippines. Russia has struck Ukraine with a series of overnight drone and air attacks, killing at least nine people and injuring dozens more. The wave of attacks came after Ukraine launched its deepest strikes into Russian territory since the war began. Ukrainian drones flew more than 3,000 kilometers before hitting gas facilities in western Siberia. Daria Bundachuk reports more from Moscow.
6: Russia and Ukraine exchanged strikes amid renewed efforts by the United States to resume peace negotiations between the warring sides. At least two people killed in Russian strikes on Ukraine, while the country's president, Volodymyr Zelensky, is in Canada for talks. Russian strikes also interrupted a visit by a delegation of German officials heading to Ukraine. They had to be evacuated from a train during an air raid alert before arriving to Kyiv. Meanwhile, Ukraine's drones reached Russian energy infrastructure some 3,000 kilometers away from the border, sparking a fire at an industrial facility in the city of Novy Urengoy, considered Russia's gas capital, located just south of the Arctic Circle.
5: U.S. President Donald Trump has proposed giving $5,000 to every adult American if his Republican Party wins the November midterm elections. Estimates put the potential cost at over $1 trillion, and President Trump did not say how he'd pay for this plan, which is facing questions about its legality. His comments at the Republican Party's midterm convention in Dallas, Texas, comes as he faces record low approval ratings, driven in part by the high cost of living and the war in Iran. Jagruti Dave reports.
7: In many ways, it was a typical Donald Trump speech. For more than an hour, he took jibes at his predecessor, Joe Biden, and the Democrats, saying they have a radical left agenda, blaming them for price rises in the U.S. and illegal immigration, among other things. He repeated his false claim that he won the presidency three times and suggested the Hormuz Strait should be renamed the Trump Strait. Fact-checkers had a busy night, verifying many of his claims, from the revenues his administration has collected from tariffs to the country's murder rate. He vowed to campaign for Republicans in battleground states and said the party does well when he's on the ticket, so they should pretend he is. But not everyone seems to agree. Some Republicans in tight races are privately saying they're avoiding mentioning the president on the campaign trail. Experts say the midterms tend to be referendums on the incumbent in the White House. And with his escalating trade war with Canada, unpopular war with Iran, and voters' concerns about affordability, Donald Trump is facing some tough headwinds in the run-up to November.
5: From Bureaus Worldwide, this is FSN.
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8: Over. Good morning, Ohio. We've got a soggy start out there with heavy rain in Cincinnati and a steady moderate rain in Columbus. It's cloudy up in Cleveland, too. Today's gonna stay wet with that moderate rain continuing, highs around 78, lows dipping to 63. But we're drying out heading into Friday, sunny skies return with highs near 77 and overnight lows around 62.

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2: This first one's kind of gross.
1: Okay.
2: By the end of today, your nose will have produced about a cup of mucus.
1: Ew, that is kind of gross.
2: That's pretty gross.
1: That is very gross.
2: Rihanna, her real name is Robin Fenty.
1: Oh,
2: her middle name is Rihanna.
1: Oh, well, there you go. That's cool.
2: And in the time that it takes you to read this fact, your body will shed about 60 dead skin cells.
1: Well, that's pretty wild.
2: Isn't that crazy?
1: That is very crazy.
2: That is all news to me.
1: That is also news to me.

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0: Fun fact for you, Heidi.
1: What's that job?
0: In 2015, a Chinese billionaire bought $170 million painting with a credit card so he could use the points for free airfare.
1: How great is that?
0: I'd like to put that on a credit card. Can you imagine what the credit card fees?
1: Can you imagine having a limit of that much?
0: Yeah. I don't know what our limit is, but I know it's not $170
1: million. That is nowhere near $170
0: million. Fun fact for you, Heidi.
1: What's that, John?
0: Second Street is the most common street name in the United States. Guess what is third? First Street. I don't know what second is.
1: Oh.
0: Second Street is the first. First Street is the third. They didn't put the second.
1: Interesting.
0: I wonder if it's Main Street. I don't know. Fun fact for you, Heidi.
1: What's that, John?
0: The first woman to cycle around the world learned to ride a bike a few days before she took off on her ride. Isn't that wild?
1: Interesting.
0: She learned to ride a bike and then said, I'm going to go around the world.
1: Wow.
0: Fun fact for you, Heidi.
1: What's that, John?
0: A person's sense of hearing becomes less sharp after overeating. That's my problem.
1: Yeah.
0: Huh? What's that now?
1: What'd you say?
0: And we'll do one more fun fact for you, Heidi.
1: What's that, John?
0: Some species of fish have voices. That is just weird. They're mainly heard saying, eat something other than fish. Several fun facts. Now you know. Thanks for listening to the John and Heidi Show.

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1: Time now for some weird news. Would you eat your dog's food? Apparently, plenty of people would, and some for a good reason. A new survey of 2,000 dog owners found 40% would be willing to give their pet's food a taste. Have you ever done that?
2: I have not, but apparently my dad
1: has. I was going to say, we talked to your dad about it. He's like, oh, you know, from time to time. I'm like, what? Nearly one in four say they dig in without hesitation. Others say they try it maybe out of curiosity. 25% said they'd never tried in a million years.
2: No, I have no interest.
1: More than half of dog parents, 56%, said they feed their dog straight off their own plate. Heidi.
2: I do. Yeah.
1: At least a few times a week, pretty much every day.
2: Heidi. I do.
1: And it turns out some dogs may actually be eating better than the humans. Nearly half of respondents say their dog's food is of higher quality than their food.
2: Yeah.
1: Well, about half admitted they pay more attention to their dog's diet, or their pet's diet, rather, than their own health. So that's pretty wild. We probably do. Our dogs eat like kings and queens.
2: Well, yeah.
1: Weird news on the John and Heidi Show.

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2: Time now for the question of the day. A survey of doctors found the three things that cause the most household accidents are chainsaws, followed by hot soup, and then these. What are they? We have these at our house. I didn't know how dangerous they were.
3: I have no idea.
2: Area rugs. Yeah, people tripping over those with their chainsaw while they're eating hot soup. Apparently. Several interesting things going on there. That's your question of the day on the John and Heidi Show.
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1: Time now for something special with Heidi Small. What do you have for me there, Heidi?
2: Got another forgotten TV show. Okay. This one is from 1994, and it was called Island City.
1: All right.
2: In this program, science had created a wonder drug that makes everyone who takes it look and feel youthful. A troubling side effect discovered after the drug had been widely distributed and consumed is that whoever takes it turns into a monstrous caveman-type person. Those who don't take the drug or are immune to its effects live, work, and date inside a gleaming walled utopian city, sending researchers out into the wastes to collect mutants to study and cure them of their affliction.
1: And that didn't catch on, you say?
2: That did not make it. Oddly enough, that did not make
1: it. What was it called again?
2: It was called Island City.
1: All righty. Well, there you go. That is something special with Heidi Small.

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2: Time now for the list. All right. These are relatable old lady memes inspired by the old lady from the show Widow's Bay. I don't even know what that is. It says, if you saw a cool gadget on TV commercial, you'd have to dial a 1-800 number and give them all your credit card information and then wait 6 weeks for it to arrive. Yeah. Another one. It was called a computer room where we would leave to go use the internet there.
3: True. Yeah.
2: And then you would use the landline and call your mother's job, and somehow we had a number memorized. We would call and ask for her formally by name, and then ask what she's doing and ask if you could have a popsicle.
3: Yes. Yes, we did.
2: I've done all these. Sometimes your cursor would start moving awkwardly, so you'd have to take your mouse apart and wash a gray little ball that was inside with soap.
3: Yeah, I remember that.
2: There's more. I'll finish the rest, but I'll put all of them in the show notes for today at johnandheidishow.com. We're going to read the rest tomorrow. Your favorite.

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0: We always like to wrap things up around here with good news, and I think this is good news. Take a listen to this. A boy saved her life 23 years later. She's marrying this guy's brother.
1: Aww.
0: How cool is that? Yeah, more than two decades ago, a 10-year-old boy gave an extraordinary final gift that allowed a baby he had never met to grow up to have a full life. That little girl is now marrying his younger brother.
1: Aww.
0: Brooklyn Dotson was 18 months old in 2003 when she was diagnosed with a rare liver condition. Her health was deteriorating quickly. They said, you need a transplant. Just in time, a donor liver became available. The donor was a 10-year-old by the name of Michael. Michael had been killed after being struck by a car. His family was devastated, but they remembered Michael had told them when he was younger that if anything ever happened, he wanted to be an organ donor. That is something that a lot of 10-year-olds don't say, right. But he did. His parents honored that wish. Michael's organs were donated to help several people, including Brooklyn, whose liver transplant was performed the following day. For Brooklyn, it meant a second chance at life. The thing that's amazing, after the transplant, the families connected with Brooklyn and her mother. And in 2005, they met in person.
1: Aww.
0: A relationship began. They were just friends in the beginning, Brooklyn right. And the younger brother, Noah. But now they're getting married.
1: Aww.
0: How amazing is that?
1: I love that.
0: End of this month, September 26th, those two are walking down the aisle. So he is marrying the girl who carries the liver
1: right.
0: That was his
1: How
0: brother's liver.
1: How crazy is that?
0: Yeah, it is so amazing. I've got a link to that story. It's in the show notes for today at johnandheidishow.com. Time to say goodbye, Heidi.
1: Goodbye, Heidi.
0: Goodbye, everybody. Have a great day. Thank you so much for listening to the John and Heidi Show.
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0: Hits weather.
1: All right, across Ohio, it's a wet morning. We've got heavy rain in Cincinnati and mist hanging around Cleveland. For today, expect highs near 78 and lows around 63, with those moderate showers continuing. It'll ease to some light rain this afternoon. But hey, heading into Friday, we're looking at a nice turnaround, sunny skies, with a high of 77 and a low of 62.

0: only hits weather.
1: Starting off in Europe, Saxony's basking in the heat at 31 degrees Celsius, while over in France, Fuji's enjoying a sunnier 21. Crossing the Atlantic, Jersey City's looking at 80 degrees Fahrenheit with some patchy rain around. Down in Mexico City, it's a cooler, partly cloudy 57 degrees Fahrenheit. And finally over in Asia, Kaohsiung's got a warm 28 degrees Celsius with a chance of rain nearby.
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3: Kicking things off in Europe, Saxony is heating up at 33 degrees Celsius under sunny skies, while over in France, Lugrun's enjoying a milder 21 degrees Celsius and sunshine. Across the Atlantic, Jersey City's looking at 85 degrees Fahrenheit with some patchy rain nearby. Over in Asia, Kaohsiung has a misty 28 degrees Celsius tonight. And finally, down in Mexico City, it's a cool and sunny 16 degrees Celsius to start the day.

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0: weather.
1: All right, across Ohio this morning we're starting under some clouds. Columbus and Cleveland are both overcast, while Cincinnati's seeing some light drizzle. But things are going to warm up a bit later today, with highs around 84 and lows near 67 under that gray sky. Some patchy rain is possible this evening. Heading into Friday, expect more of the same overcast weather, with a high of 81 and a cooler low down around 63.

0: only hits weather.
1: Starting in Asia, Tokyo's looking damp at 19 degrees Celsius with patchy rain nearby. Over in Taiwan, it's a smoky 28 degrees Celsius under a hazy sky. Crossing to Europe, Saxony in Germany is baking in sunny 34 degree heat. Meanwhile in the Americas, Jersey City is matching that at 93 degrees Fahrenheit, but keep an umbrella handy for some patchy rain. Finally, Mexico City is bringing things back down to a cool 19 degrees Celsius with some rain patches of its own.

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a gray afternoon across Ohio. Columbus and Cleveland are both sitting under overcast skies, with Cincinnati seeing some light rain. Later today, we'll see patchy rain spread into the evening, with lows around 72. Heading into Friday, expect more of the same cloudy picture. Highs will top out near 81, with overnight lows dipping down to around 63. So, keep the umbrella handy.

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1: All right, let's spin the globe. Over in Asia, Taiwan's at 28 degrees Celsius under clear skies, but Taipei's seeing a cooler 23 degrees with a light rain shower. Meanwhile, Tokyo's got patchy rain at 19 degrees Celsius. Jumping over to Europe, Saxony in Germany is a hot 33 degrees Celsius and partly cloudy. And across the Atlantic in Jersey City, USA, we're matching that heat at 91 degrees Fahrenheit with some patchy rain nearby.

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1: All right, folks. Looks like we've got some clouds hanging around Ohio tonight. Over in Cleveland and Toledo, it's pretty overcast, while Cincinnati's seeing some light rain. Heading into Friday, expect more of the same gray skies across the state. We're looking at highs near 81 and cooler overnight lows dipping down to around 63. So, a mild but gloomy day ahead for everyone.

0: only hits weather.
1: Starting over in Asia, Taipei's at 23 degrees Celsius with a light rain shower, while Tokyo's a bit cooler with light rain and 19 degrees. Meanwhile, Taiwan seeing clear skies and 27 degrees Celsius. Jumping over to Europe, it's a warm 30 degrees Celsius in Saxony, though there's patchy rain nearby. And finally in the States, Jersey City is overcast and 89 degrees Fahrenheit.

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1: All right, folks across Ohio, looking ahead to Friday, we've got more overcast skies statewide. Expect a cooler day with highs only making it up to around 76 and overnight lows dipping down to 66. Whether you're in Columbus or Cleveland, it's that same gray blanket for everyone. Cincinnati, you might see some lingering light showers early, but things should dry out. Just a consistently cloudy Friday on tap,

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1: All right, folks across Ohio, looking ahead to Friday, we've got more overcast skies statewide. Expect a cooler day with highs only making it up to around 76, and overnight lows dipping down to 66. Whether you're in Columbus or Cleveland, it's that same gray blanket for everyone. Cincinnati, you might see some lingering light showers early, but things should dry out. Just a consistently cloudy Friday on tap.
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